0: it is the counterpoint to the ephemeral.
1: And you do such a service for the area and for the musician and the music scene. You help everything and everybody. It reminds me of Austin in the 70s. Coke
0: Jody
1: FM,
0: Denberg.
1: Jody Denberg, and before him, Joe Gracie.
0: Yeah, of
1: in
0: course,
1: the 70s.
0: Joe,
1: yeah. Joe, like, set. I mean, that, he was as important to the music scene there as anybody, any band, any artist.
0: Well, I love being in the same room as those guys.
1: Yeah. It's a good time for music.
0: And, you know, MOT is celebrating our 10th anniversary. September 2nd, we'll have, you know, launched Roots Radio 10 years ago, right in time for Americana that year. And, of course, Americana factors so heavily in for you as the band leader every year.
1: I love it.
0: An imaginative band of outlaws that you assemble.
1: It is such a dream up there. And they're good friends, you know, at this point. I love that week.
0: It's such a great week. Now, how long do you rehearse for that?
1: Well, really, we rehearse the day before and the day of.
0: Okay.
1: I get to play with and be on stage with Don Was, Jim Hoke, Larry Campbell, Fred Eltringham, and Jen Gunderman. So I'm thrilled about it.
0: And there's at least one of those people on the list of this album credit.
1: That's right. Oh, that's right. We're talking about a record. Yeah, I did. Fred Eltringham's on here. Jim Hoke arranged horns and played horns. Never did horns before, but I love it.
0: Wow.
1: Yeah.
0: Well, let's play the first song. Do you want to set it up?
1: Well, this is a Garnett Mims song originally. Jerry Ragavoy, I think, was a co-writer on it, and his production is just unreal. I just was looking for songs that I loved and sort of songs that I could sing to Julie. Although this isn't one I sang to her, but just in my head. And, yeah, I just love this song. Got the McCrary sisters on this thing.

0: Buddy Miller with Sean Colvin on that song, You Never Really Get Over It, as we are going track by track, pretty much on the brand new Buddy Miller album. Buddy Miller, I'm blessed to be in his studio this time. Let's talk about that song and Sean.
1: Yeah, and that's a song that I helped Julie finish. And you were mentioning, yeah, Sean's on there. She doesn't live here in Nashville, but Sean's a dear friend I've known since the mid-70s. When I was living in Austin, where I met Julie and met Sean back then, and we've just been friends since. So a lot of times when she'll come through town, she'll stay with us in our

0: great old houses. Yeah. So, you know.
1: And a lot of our neighbors have been on the block as long as us.
0: Oh, cool.
1: So that's
0: nice. That's neat. That's really neat. Let's do track three. Of course, this is with your running buddy, Jim Lauderdale. Do you want to plug the Outlaw Country show you guys do together?
1: Oh, what is that? No, yes, we do. We have a show on Outlaw Country. We couldn't think of anything to call it, so we call it Buddy and Jim Show. But Jim is the hardest working guy in show business. He's always out doing something on the road or making a record. He's out now. He's about to leave for Europe for Emmy Lou's final tour over there as an opening act. But yeah, this is a Paul Kennerly song. And Paul, as you know, is just one of the greatest writers that's ever been. English, and written so many great songs that are hits, just happen to be hits. And he's the best rhythm guitar player in the world. His right hand is unparalleled.
0: The song is Strange Desire, WMOT.

0: Don't Look Back. Dan Penn on that one.
1: Dan Penn's on that one. Yeah, Dan. Man, he is singing better than ever. And he has a brand new record out, too. That's really, he's still making great records. He's got a studio in his basement, and man, he knows what he's doing with it. He's really known what he's doing in studios since way back.
0: Decades and decades and decades mm-hmm. behind him.
1: Producing The Letter for the Box Tops, among other things.
0: Yeah.
1: For that was a Temptation song Smokey Robinson wrote that I just loved. It was just, you know, maybe a little on the nose, but I just loved singing it, so I didn't care. Dan got over. He wasn't sure he knew it by the title, but he came over and said, oh, yeah, I know that song. I felt a little funny asking Dan Penn to sing a Smokey Robinson song, but he went, no, I bought everything Motown put out.
0: So great.
1: Yeah.
0: These are heroes.
1: Yeah.
0: And to be able to celebrate them and have them contribute is just beyond.
1: It is to me.
0: Yeah. Yeah. Well, it is to all of us. I mean, it's so great to turn over an album cover and see, you know, who you have partnered with, and the names just kind of resonate off the page.
1: And I love all these people and what they do with their art.
0: Yeah.
1: Yeah.
0: We're talking with Buddy Miller as we dig into his brand new self-titled album on WMOT for a Words and Music extravaganza, playing almost all the tracks from the new Buddy Miller record. The next one up is Not Enough Time to Change.
1: And this is a Dan Penn song.
0: Mm.
1: And when I thought about doing this record, it was actually Sean Colvin just called me or texted or something one day and said, you ought to cover this Otis Redding song that was done that I couldn't come close to. I mean, Otis Redding does something nobody else needs to do it. But it got me thinking of this little, you know, notepad I had before I made my first record of cover songs that I had to do, and there were so many Dan Penn songs in that. This wasn't one of them, because this is a newer, in the last decade song, but I love it so much, and I would play it for people all the time, and I just thought, well, I'll do this Dan Penn song. It's just beautiful and deep, like he is.
0: It's Not Enough Time to Change, WMOT.

0: Loser Celebration, Buddy Miller from his self-titled album here for Words and Music, sort of a song by song as we dig into this brand new record.
1: And thank you for that.
0: Oh, totally. My pleasure.
1: Yeah, that song.
0: Hour, I should say.
1: Julie, I helped her finish it, but she had that guitar lick that I love so much that kicks it off. You'd think it would be something I'd come up with, but uh-uh. That's her, and she was very particular about it. I almost put on our little cassette demo of her telling me how to play it because it's just so cute. But, yeah, that one, that's her creation there.
0: Dang it. Let's talk about the Warren Treaty.
1: Oh, I love those guys so much. They made their first record here in this house, and it was such a treat. This room we're in was just the little, I forget what this was. This was the room they sat in. All the gear was in the other big room next door, which
0: so
1: is
0: this
1: now
0: was
1: our kitchen.
0: The studio.
1: This was the, you know what? The Warren Treaty was the last record I made in this house. I thought at the end of that, yeah, it doesn't get any better than this. I've made my records here and have recorded other tracks, but that's the last full record. They are amazing. Don Was hip me to them, and I completely fell in love with them. And one Americana, I forget how many years ago, I invited them down to do half my set with me, with my band backing them up. And that was the one year in Americana I got sick. I couldn't do the show, but their showcase was, I think, the next night, and I felt like I can't miss this. And I asked if that was supposed to be my showcase at the Cannery Ballroom. I said, I called up the folks at Americana. I said, can you please give my set to these guys? Nobody knew them. And I came down anyway. I think I did a little playing with them. My band backed them up and they blew the roof off the house.
0: They do.
1: And they're such dear, dear people. And they spread their message of unity and love everywhere they go. And it's important, and I love them. And anyway, we've been doing this song together whenever we can, which is mostly on a Kayamo cruise here or there or someplace else. And I thought, yeah, and I love Jesse Winchester.
0: Oh.
1: Doesn't get any better than
0: this. Such a poet, such a philosopher.
1: And a sweet man.
0: Yeah. So this is Lay Down the Burden of Your Heart.

0: Stop Me. Whose song is that?
1: That's a Jim Lauderdale song.
2: Oh, cool.
1: He never recorded it. How could he record all his songs? Can't even imagine how many he's got. Way back, Shelby Lynn had a version of it. But I just was thinking of kind of the line where soul music, country soul kind of collides is what I like to live there. I mean, to me, anything that can take a steel guitar. And Leanne Womack.
2: Oh.
1: Yeah, I know. another one where it doesn't get any better. She's unreal. What a singer she is, and another sweet person, and she's been such a supporter of Julie and mine ever since the very beginning. She cut, Does My Ring Burn Your Finger was the first
0: she
1: one
0: did,
1: she recorded.
0: Yeah.
1: And not only that, she had us come on the Country Music Awards on the TV show, and she sang that song. I don't necessarily think her label wanted her to sing that. She was coming right off of I Hope You Dance, which was huge. This was a different kind of song, but she wanted us there and wanted to do that song. And I love her to pieces. And there's nobody who sings like her.
0: Truly.
1: No.
0: I'm hoping she makes another record soon, because I know right before quarantine she was about to go back in the studio.
1: I've heard rumor that she has that she's got that. I can't wait to hear it.
0: Oh,
1: I have not heard anything.
0: Absolutely. We're hanging out with Buddy Miller in the studio doing a Words of Music, almost track by track, of the brand new Buddy Miller album. The next song is Till the Wheels Come Off.
1: I just got a text on my phone one morning years back from Ashley Monroe, and said, hey, I was just in a writing session with me, Elizabeth Cook, Meg McCree, and Angelina Presley. And we wrote this song inspired by you and Julie's love. And that just touched me so much. I played it for Julie, and we fell in love with the song. And I don't want to say I ruined it, but it was very sweet when it came from them, and would almost, we'd tear up. This one has, it's a little tough, but that's just another side of love too. And that song just meant a lot. So I know Ashley and Elizabeth, and they came over and sang on this thing too.
0: Wow. Elizabeth Cook, another incredible.
1: I just want to let everybody know, go see her movie, The Easy Kind. It is incredible, and she is a star. Yeah.
0: So we've been talking about it. We have to play it. Till the Wheels Come Off. Buddy Miller, WMOT.

0: The Inner Sanctum of God, Emmy Lou, Larry Campbell, Teresa Williams, yet another aggregation of dear souls and incredible talents.
1: I know. I can't believe I know these people, let alone they're good friends. Larry, I've known since 1980 when Julie and I moved up there in New York, is there from Austin, Texas, for the scene that was going on that was crazy at the time, the Lone Star Cafe and City Limits and a lot of other places. Well, Larry and me and Julie were in a band together, and Teresa came on the scene shortly after, but I love them so much.
0: And Emmy.
1: And Emmy Lou. Oh, gosh, yeah. I feel like one of the luckiest guys in the world. I got to play guitar. I still do. Every now and then she'll ask me to, and we do stuff together, and she's just a dear friend. When I got that gig, because, you know, hearing her, the first time I heard her on a Graham record was life-changing, and then her first record, I'll tell you something. When her first record came out, I was in a band, in a little band house, and I wrote a letter to Warner Brothers Records and sent a little tape in, said, if you ever need a guitar player, I would, you know, I'm sure it ended up in the trash. I hope it did. But, you know, somehow or another, whatever it was, 20-some, 30 years later, I got the gig.
0: You see, I think that's kind of creative visualization. If you put it out there in the universe, it might just happen.
1: It was the only person I wrote a letter like that to.
0: Wow. Well, you and Emmy came and played for me when I was working the Spy Boy album.
1: Right.
0: I booked you guys into WFUV's Christmas concert, and it was the hottest ticket in town. And people, Dan Rather, all these people were calling, wanted to get into that show.
1: Oh.
0: It was, you know, New York, the epicenter of the media world, and everybody was buzzing about the band.
1: It was a fun band.
0: Yeah.
1: Yeah.
0: Really
1: and
0: fun.
1: She's the best.
0: Totally.
1: Just having that voice in my monitor, getting to sing with her every night, sing Love Hurts. Oh, yeah. And she's the dearest person.
0: Yeah. No, it's so great.
1: As you know.
0: Yes.
1: Yeah.
0: So, so great. I love this record. I'm so happy that you made it.
1: Well, thank you.
0: Be heard by people.
1: And thank you, WMOT, for all that you do.
0: Thank you.
1: It's so important.
0: We love doing it. Somebody had to.
1: I'm glad. You were right about that.
0: Buddy Miller for Words and Music on the new album, Buddy Miller. Thank you so much for being with us.
1: Thank you, Jesse.
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1: Hey, Craig, I know that fiddling. Isn't that Rafe Stefanini?
2: Yeah, your friend, you introduced me to him. He's an old-time fiddling legend, and he's a part of our Nashville community for these recent years. And wanted to kick off the show with him because he's such a loyalist at the old-time string band jam that you put together every year for Americana Fest.
1: That's right. He's a stalwart. And if you didn't know, folks, we throw a string band throwdown. And while we have bands playing from 6 to 9, we always have a welcome jam that starts right in front of the stage at 4:30. So I'll be there with my fiddle, and so will Rafe, and maybe we'll even play this tune, Liza Jane.
2: It's always absolutely sets the right tone. It gets everybody into the mood for the artists to come on the stage. We are outdoors again at D's Country Lounge in Madison, Tennessee. That's happening Tuesday, September 15th. The jam is at 4:30. The bands start at 6. And later in the hour, we're going to be playing those artists for you.
1: But I tell you what, we're on the radio now. You know, you're in your air-conditioned car, perhaps, but you're listening to the old-fashioned, where the ancient tones are forever young, and we are always presented by Robert's Western World, Nashville's home of traditional country music.
2: Well, here's what's up for the show. Later on, we're going to play some Americana Fest artists, and we're going to get started with I won't tell you what these artists have in common. You'll figure it out. But we're starting with the queen of traditional bluegrass, Rhonda Vincent, has a brand new album. Kind of snuck up on me. Did you know that?
1: I think I heard little murmurings, but yeah, I'm glad
2: you read about it in Bluegrass Today. And went, man, I like the first track. I like the second track. But let's go with the first one this time. The album is called A Possibility, out just a week and a half ago. And we're going to hear Far Away From Home from Rhonda Vincent.

0: Okay, I guess bluegrass women was the theme. And, you know, usually we don't try and coagulate things so tritely. I mean, I think the pieces just fell that way. But we started the set off with the Queen of Traditional Bluegrass. And I know that Lindsay Liu, who we just heard, has also been called the Queen of Modern Bluegrass. I mean, she's in cahoots with Billy Strings, and she just put out this Lindsay Liu Presents Bluegrass Women. So we heard her take on an Ulla Bell Reed song called High on a Mountain.
1: Yeah, the whole collection is magic. We have teased it here before. It's been out a few weeks, and she's going to be part of Cave Fest. They also, yeah, the Queen of Festivals, I've heard her called, and she's an artist in residence at Cave Fest in October.
0: Cool.
1: And before that, from up in Chicago way, the Sullivan Sisters on Dark Shadow Records, a single called Good Time to Say Goodbye. And Vicky Vaughn sang the second slot there with a new single from her. Saw her this past week at another festival at Scruggs Fest. She was out there with Della May, who we're going to hear from a little bit later. Her new single is called Paducah, a song by John Hartford. But I learned amid all this that she is a Paducah native.
0: That's right. That Paducah is where I went to see the last full solar eclipse. So that's my connection.
1: That's your memory?
0: Yes.
1: We are sort of keeping women in the focus as we turn to the second block because of the singer Allie Vance of Downriver Collective. Their most recent album is Give It All Away from a year ago, but this is a new one called The Fool here on The Old Fashioned.

0: I mentioned that I'd seen Vicky Vaughn play down at Scruggs Fest with Della May and wanted to hear one from their Magic Accident record of early this year. It's a really fine record, and we heard Little Bird. Before that, one that you pulled from the archives.
1: Yeah, from 1996. That's 30 years ago. It's an album called Say Old Man from one of my favorite fiddle players and heroes, Brad Leftwich and Linda Higginbottom. They're singing a little duet there called Troublesome Waters.
0: Amy, who's Linda Higginbottom?
1: Well, she is the banjo uke force that often plays with Brad. She's also his wife, and she is an absolute spitfire, and I mean that in the best way possible, to hang out with. I hope you get the pleasure sometime.
0: Oh, I see.
1: She's great. Yeah.
0: Fantastic. Matt Combs before that. We have played a little bit, but not enough, from his 50 Years of Clown School record, a debut for that fellow after many years of being a incredible professional fiddle player here in Nashville. He also made his Grand Ole Opry debut because of this album. Recently, we heard his tune Stoppin' and a Startin'. Speaking of fiddles, we're going to go to the break with our friend Jim Van Cleve, fiddler for Appalachian Roadshow. And he got good news this week, Amy.
1: That's right. He's named to the National Fiddler Hall of Fame.
0: Just fantastic. So this is from one of his prior solo albums, Devil's Courthouse. And then we'll be back in a minute with more Old Fashioned here from WMOT Roots Radio.

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2: Welcome back to The Old Fashioned. I'm Amy Alvey here with Craig Havokhurst, and I guess this is our string band throwdown set. Folks, if you aren't able to be there at Dee's Country Cocktail Lounge with us in person, at least you get a little taste of what we're throwing out there. We're going to start with the Canadian artist Jake Vaddeland. I'm really excited for him and his band, the Sturgeon River Boys, to come because, you know, it's just getting harder and harder for Canadian musicians to come down and tour the States. So I'm really thankful to them to be playing our event. And here's a song from his album, Everybody But Me. It's called Be Good Stewards.

0: All right, I hope you heard in that set that we have a true variety at the Americana Fest Old Fashioned String Band Throwdown. Nora Jane Struthers is yodeling there in Cowgirl Yodel Number 3 from her self-titled record of 2010. Before that, a little Appalachia sound going from Sparrow Smith and the Resonant Rogues. I Am Mine from her Carolina Mountains record. And our friend Frank before that doing bluegrass.
1: Yeah, Frank Evans with the Sand Mountain Blues. That's Oliver Craven sitting in as guest vocals. And I wonder if he'll be singing with Frank at the event because the Sentimental Gentlemen are also playing.
0: That's right. Our roster is so big, it spilled into this next set as well. So who are the Sentimental Gentlemen, Amy?
1: That's Josh Rilko, Oliver Craven, Jeff Saunders. They're the core that formed the group. And they also happen to be the backing band for Sierra Ferrell.
0: Yeah, but they got bored with Sierra Ferrell, so they started doing this on the side. No, I'm kidding.
1: No.
0: But, you know, sometimes they're off the road, and these guys love making music together, and they've put together really one of the most interesting bluegrass-ish bands going in Nashville, joining the party. So yeah. We're going to hear him sing some Neil Young. You know this one, Love is a Rose from the Sentimental Gentlemen.

0: Well, Amy, you love Jimmy Martin, right?
1: Oh, I sure do. But I don't know. But I don't know if I resonate with this title of, you know, I don't know if I could commit to the song title, I'll Drink No More Wine.
0: Well, let's say that you're the man in your life was just a trouble and nothing but, you know, stress because of his, you know, little habit with the bottle, and swore to you that if you will keep him and you won't leave him, he will drink no more wine. That's the contract being offered in this song.
1: I see.
0: Back in the 1950s, that was a pretty sweet deal, I suppose. Best you could do. Before that, Thomas Castle, mandolin player extraordinaire from right here in Nashville, Tennessee, with his new album, Guitar Collection, series of duets with a bunch of different guitar players. I love this record. And here he's paired with the incredible Jake Stargell, who's getting all kinds of work right now. He's playing with Bela Fleck. He is the man of the hour. And we heard Dark Rider, which I think was an original tune by them.
1: Mm-hmm. Probably not a contract of relationship, courtship, that title, you know. But
0: yes, I'll be your dark rider and I'll drink no more wine. I don't know. All right, let's get out of here before it gets too out of hand. Reminding you to come see us on September 15th, Tuesday night, this coming week at the Throwdown. And keep in touch, Craig at WMOT.org, if you've got any requests. And what else we have to tell folks? Oh, yeah, Roberts.
1: Presenting the music that made Music City.
0: Thanks, Roberts, Western World. Amy, good to be with you as always. We'll see you next week.
1: Sounds good. Thanks, Craig.

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0: Interpol burst onto the indie rock scene at the turn of the century, part of a crop of bands that included The Strokes and Yeah Yeah Yeahs. For their latest album, This Mirror Weighs a Ton, they teamed up with notable pop producer Andrew Wyatt.
1: When you're all swimming in the same direction and the same ideas, it's the best feeling ever. And so with like Andrew right away, it was very clear. You weren't just friends with him, but like everything he was adding on and he moves really fast was just like, oh yeah, this is going to be a very exciting collaboration.
0: That's Daniel Kessler of Interpol. Coming up, we talk about making the new album that has all of the hallmarks of the indie rock band, like angular guitars and Paul Bank's distinctive voice. But there are a few new flourishes as well. Plus, Kessler talks about why he's decidedly low tech.
1: As soon as something doesn't really like work, why don't I have sound right now and things like that? I just want to throw the thing out the window. And this is why I still write everything like on a classical guitar, like the same one I got when I was a teenager.
0: Join us for Interpol coming up today. I'm Kaleo. This is World Cafe.
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0: Yeah, there's some weirdness going on with this new Interpol album that I love, including hearing glockenspiels and all sorts of woodwinds. Our conversation with Daniel Kessler coming up a little bit later on this hour, but Coldplay gets us started.

Welcome one, welcome all. I am Kaleo. It's World Cafe. A little bit later on this hour, Interpol. They released their debut album back in 2002, a record called Turn On the Bright Lights. And in a complete coincidence or very deliberate plan, I've got a stack of music from 2002 all loaded up on my first generation iPod Classic. Norah Jones, her debut record, Come Away With Me, is the second highest selling album of the 21st century. Here's Don't Know Why, getting us started on the cafe.

From 2002's Kill the Moonlight, it's Spoon, The Way We Get By. The Austin band's fourth album really set the table for the breakout that they were going to have just a few years later. Also heard Lost Cause from Beck, that from 2002 as well, who'd gone from slacker rock to hip-hop samples to glam and then lonesome country on Sea Change. We've got another set of music to play from our first-generation iPod later in the hour. But up next, Daniel Kessler of Interpol joins us to check out the band's new album, This Mirror Weighs a Ton.

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2: 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Hey, I am Kaleo. For my money, Interpol has one of the most distinct sounds in indie rock. Not the weirdest or the most unique, I mean distinct. When I hear an Interpol song, I immediately know it. There are the angular guitars, the pulsing rhythm section, and of course, the moody delivery of lead singer Paul Banks. All hallmarks that have been around since the band's landmark debut, Turn on the Bright Lights. But something interesting happened listening to this new album. This mirror weighs a ton. There are unfamiliar moments, sounds, and arrangements, woodwinds, and glockenspiels. And a lot of that has to do with the arrival of pop producer Andrew Wyatt. I caught up with guitarist Daniel Kessler to talk about returning to New York to make This Mirror Weighs a Ton and feeling kid-like joy during its creation. Our chat in a moment, but first, here's the song See Out Loud.

0: It's Interpol, See Out Loud. It is from their new album, This Mirror Weighs a Ton. Joining me is Daniel Kessler, co-founder and guitarist of Interpol. It's World Cafe. I am Kaleo. Welcome back, Daniel. Thanks so much for being here.
1: Thank you for having me. It's a pleasure.
0: Yeah. So Interpol, first thought, is one of the most distinct bands of the 21st century. Like, I hear 20 seconds of a song and I know it's you. But on this album, there are plenty of moments where I feel like I have left Planet Interpol altogether, like on the opening of the title track, or the Glockenspiel on Iron City, or the woodwinds on Bird and the Serpent. Why did you want to stretch out sonically on this record?
1: I mean, I think these things sort of just unfolded very naturally. It wasn't like we had this big conversation about, oh, let's have woodwinds and or even orchestrations or things like that. I think there's just more of a gravitational pull and ideas that come up that you're, you know, super receptive to, and different ways of also voicing emotions in your music or elements and so forth. And I don't think we ever had like, these are the limits that we have to abide by. And so when these things, we started kind of, you know, ideas, you know, we started coming up with these like paths, everyone was like all in. If you know, I think we've always been like, if it feels good, we just pursue it. We don't say, oh no, this is like, these are our boundaries and so forth. So we've had like, you know, keyboards and orchestrations on prior records, but it's been a minute. Like on album three and album four, we had some orchestrations for sure, you know. But you know what? I think these things were things that I was definitely interested in having. I thought, you know, I had no issues with the way we've been voicing our songs, but it felt like, you know, it's a nice way to sort of expand upon it.
0: Yeah, and I want to talk a little bit more about Andrew Wyatt, who produced the album. For people who don't know his name, they probably know this song.

0: That's Sauvignon Blanc.
1: I didn't know he did. He did Sauvignon Blanc. I didn't know that he did that one. I love that record. The Rush Lee record, I think, is a masterpiece. I love it so much.
0: And I love one of those collaborations where it's like artist works with producer who is sort of outside your wheelhouse. What were you looking to accomplish working together on the album?
1: You know, Paul did a record with the RZA, I don't know, like 10 years ago. And Andrew produced a song, you know, on that record. And so Paul already had a good experience with Andrew. Brad, our longtime live bassist, who also played and wrote on this record, is old friends of Andrew. I'm like good friends of Andrew separately. So we're all three actually friends of Andrew from different directions. And I love his sensibility as a person. And I think, you know, Interpol kind of started that way. It was all about, I was more curious about people's sensibilities more than even their musical abilities. You know, I felt like if someone has a certain kind of, you know, something about them, there's like a good likelihood they're going to bring something very interesting to a collaboration, you know. And I loved Andrew as a friend. And then, you know, and he knew he was obviously a really accomplished musician and doing incredibly well in his career and as a producer and all these great, you know, accolades attached to his name. And I just thought maybe it'd be like a great fun person to work with. But you never know how it's going to really go until you start getting into it. But right away, it was like, we're off to the races. It was very clear right away that this is going to be like a, you know, I think when you start working with someone, you're going down wrong directions and it feels terrible. You know, you just feel like someone, it almost feels like someone is dressing you up in clothes that just don't fit or they're the wrong colors. And it's the worst feeling in the world. But when you're all swimming in the same, you know, the direction and the same ideas, it's the best feeling ever. And so if like Andrew right away, I was very clear, you weren't just friends with him, but like everything was adding on and he moves really fast. Was just like, oh yeah, this is going to be a very exciting collaboration.
0: When you're working with a producer, do you want them to be hands-on or is it more case-by-case looking for a certain feel based on the energy they're bringing to you?
1: I mean, truthfully, you know, I think I'm a little bit difficult at times, you know, because it's like you come in and then, I mean, but as you make more records, I think you get a little bit easier and you know, the idea is to do something that's going to surprise you. You know, you might come in with songs as a band that you've already like put together that you're, you know, excited with and that's when we know it's time to record when we can actually play them and we're like really almost ready to play a live show. We've always been that way. But you always want to be open if there's like some sort of path by a collaboration for producer where it leads to somewhere extraordinary or somewhere really exciting and unpredictable. Quite often it's like, you know, we've worked with some really amazing producers. Quite often they've found a way to maybe expand upon it. The songs haven't changed so much from what we brought in as much as they sound great by working with this collaborator, you know, with this producer and so forth. With Andrew, though, you know, it's like, you know, right away it was very clear. And also we didn't have that much time to, we had all the time in the world to write, but in a way just by, we were writing in between tours and we really wanted to work with Andrew and his schedule was as such that we finished our last date on our last campaign for like 2.5 years, like in December 2024. Mm-hmm. And so we started recording, but Andrew only had like January, February of those first few months. So we started like, basically we knew like, all right, we should be ready to record right there and then in January 2025. So we did, I think that gave us a sort of like good goal and destination. And but then, you know, right away it was very clear. So like these songs, we hadn't had that much time to stay with them. We felt pretty good about starting. They had like a finish and ending and we had our parts. But then Andrew basically almost became like a fifth member in that moment where he just started like adding on these keyboards and moving really fast, like I said. And so then you're like, oh yeah, these songs are actually becoming more like third dimension. And I feel like that's the best part of it. It's like you come in and you love the songs that you're going to record with, but then someone else is just making them like, wow, this is a, they're expanding upon and widening it, the whole thing. And so like, yeah, things like Woodwinds or Celestas or Glockenspiels or, you know, the countless other things, you're like, oh man, this is amazing. Or let alone just like, you know, Rhodes and organs. We haven't had like B3 and stuff like that in a long time. So it was really like, it was a really fun. And I feel like in those moments you feel kid-like, you know, and I feel like these are things that remind you of being a teenager and why you wanted to be in a band in the first place where, you know, you're just running, you know, you're off to the races really fast. And so it was really fun making the record, Andrew.
0: You're listening to World Cafe. We're talking to Daniel Kessler of Interpol. Iron City is just this melancholic track. It's for me, pure melancholy. It really takes, it really grabs me. And I didn't know very much about the song, but I saw that Paul Banks talked about the fact that it was a conversation between a person and AI in the future. I know that is not necessarily your domain to interpret what Paul's thinking, but what was your read on the song when you first heard it?
1: I mean, I guess I'm both standpoints, I think it's very exciting when you're around Paul and he gets inspired in the moment with either a melody or, and sometimes a melody slash lyrical direction. And like I said, he had Iron City within 24 hours of our first 25 hours of working with Andrew. So that is in the history of Interpol. Those are all those very exciting moments, whether you're in a, you know, dusty rehearsal space in Williamsburg in the early days or something like that, or these kind of moments. So right there, you're like, this is a good place. This is a good space to be in. But he did. Yeah, he started going down the rabbit hole explaining like his idea about it. And so, I mean, I was very receptive to it. And I think there's themes that touch upon similar ones with like technology and so forth and the modern age on this record. And Paul's been very vocal and open about it, and these are like new domains. So to me, I was intrigued where he's going to go with this, and I know these are topics that interest Paul as a person, you know, as an everyday person. But these are not things that necessarily that he would put into the lyrical form to go along with one of our songs.
0: Yeah, well, let's take a listen to Iron City. It's new music from Interpol on World Cafe. Hello.

0: That's Interpol with Iron City on World Cafe. I'm here with Daniel Kessler. We're talking about the new record from Interpol. It's called This Mirror Weighs a Ton. So Iron City, that song about AI, I mean, as we're recording this, AI continues to be pervasive, but there was that recent revelation that a couple of pop artists actually used it to sort of outsource their creative production. How are you and the band navigating this?
1: I'm like generally like always behind the technology. I don't get curious that much. I still make all my like guitar demos like GarageBand because it like it's everything that I need. You know, I'm not like I don't do Paul. I mean, I should be a little bit more shamefully, I guess, you know, in a sense, because I know it's become easier to actually navigate it. But I just don't have any. As soon as something doesn't really like work, why is this not? Why don't I have sound right now and things like that? I just want to throw the thing out the window. And this is why I still write everything like on a classical guitar, like the same one I got when I was a teenager. It's just like, or the piano. These are things that I understand and that make sense to me and they're direct and are visceral. And I crave that. So I don't know. I think we just do our thing and that hasn't really changed that much, you know? And it's like Andrew's like really, for instance, working for Andrew's like, it was interesting being around someone like that who's got all these amazing vintage keyboards and he's got like a beautiful old Rhodes. He's got, you know, vintage duration, like, you know, really like lovely pianos and a Hammond B3. And then he's also really apt to going into Pro Tools and creating sounds and so forth and orchestrations that sound amazing. So in that sense, I feel like that's like the best of both worlds. As far as like AI and those kind of things, like I don't, you know, I mean, I'm not even sure if it's like better to be texting than just like making a plan with someone just showing up, you know? And so I'm behind the times in that sense, you know?
0: If you're listening to World Cafe, we're talking to Daniel Kessler of Interpol. So you guys were such a defining part of the indie rock scene in New York in the aughts, along with bands like Yeah Yeah Yeahs, The Strokes, LCD Sound System. This was the first time Interpol has recorded in New York City in over a decade. What was it like to be back?
1: It was awesome. I mean, it was more than we wanted to go work for other people. So that's, you know, we went to a lot. The prior record, we went to London and worked with Flood and Alan Moulder, really, you know.
0: Legends. Yeah.
1: Yeah, and really wonderful humans. And then before that, we worked with Dave Fridman, who's produced so many amazing records, you know, pretty much all the Flaming Lips records, some of the MGMT, mixed Tame Impala, a lot of the Mogwai records, really incredible. And then he actually mixed our record, our new record. But then, you know, Andrew's a New Yorker, native New Yorker. We're friends from being in New York. And so it was really amazing. But, you know, it was amazing to write the record in New York, which we've pretty much written all of our records in New York. That's just like the way we do things. And then just to walk to the studio every day and then just like go through these streets and these neighborhoods that you've had so much history in, from basically being a teenager yourself to like, yeah, where you're at now and being like, you know, that time period that you're talking about, the early 2000s. It's like it was great. It was like really wonderful. We're leaving the studio like late at night with like Andrew and doing the same, like walking through Chinatown and Little Italy and stuff like that. It felt like really great. Something about it felt kind of like the way it should be. And it also felt like it was great to you know, this record had, there's something kind of Gotham, I think, about this album. And mm-hmm. it was a winter time when we made this record, and Andrew's studio has these big windows and it was like snowing almost like every day. It was like a heavy snowfall winter. And it was just amazing me looking out and seeing New York City and that skyline like that. It just felt like home. And I think it really inspired us and it felt great to be there, you know?
0: This is World Cafe. We're here with Daniel Kessler of Interpol. New album is available now. It's called This Mirror Weighs a Ton. The last time you were on this show, which was 2007, by the way, wow, time flies, you said something interesting about the band's dynamic around the time of Our Love to Admired, and you just added keyboards to the mix, and you called them the unofficial fifth member of the band. So let's play this forward to 2026. You know, you got a live band with five great folks in it. Who is the unofficial sixth member of your band?
1: Unofficial six member.
0: Yeah, like if you were to add, you know, like if you called the keyboards the special sauce in Interpol circa 2007, what's the special sauce these days?
1: I mean, I think it would probably be that though right now, just, you know, just by the sense of like what the record that we made and the fact that that's a big front and center of it. And it's interesting that I would have said that back then, because I think at that, you know, around that time of Our Love to Admire, that felt very new. We had keyboards on the first two records, are very modestly, you know, they were just more like there to add atmosphere and enhance the songs a little bit. But then in Our Love to Admire, they became front and center, like just from the very first song, from Pioneer to the Falls. In a strange way, I feel like right now that's a huge part of it. And as we start, like figuring out how to play these songs live, you know, it's hard to ignore them. These are elements of the music that we really want to make front and center and part of it, because they're a huge part of like the record we just made, and we're really proud of it, and we really feel it. So we've just been spending a lot of time in sound checks trying to figure out how we're going to do, you know, illustrate that. And so it's been essentially there's like that parallel, if I said that in 2007 and right now though. So yeah, I'm gonna have to say it's this full circle again, you know.
0: Keyboards. It's the LCD sound system song. You're selling your guitars and buying keyboards or turntables, right
1: there. Man, yeah.
0: Here on World Cafe, we're talking to Daniel Kessler of Interpol. I want to wrap things up with So Rides the Reindeer, a new song from the record. What can you tell us about this song?
1: There's like a song that it was one of the songs that we worked on in the first few days in Andrew's basement. And I'd actually written the original progression, recorded on GarageBand with this like sort of delay, sort of like had a very dreamy kind of pop kind of quality to, or dreamy melancholy sort of pop to it. I don't know about pop actually, but just like it was very melancholy and like just like and reverbed out. But then that in Andrew's basement, there was like an acoustic guitar. So I picked up the acoustic guitar to show Brad, our bassist, like, you know, what, you know, the chords. Yeah. And then Andrew at that time, I thought like Andrew was kind of like bored a little bit, you know, like, you know, we were basically a pause in recording and he just opened this drum machine up and he put some headphones on and he's like programming something. So I'm just like, oh, we're losing his attention. You know, we're working it out. And then all of a sudden he took off the headphones, he put it through the speakers and he had this beat. And it was, you know, and then I was playing to the beat with these chords that I'd written for, you know, the demo version was like really dreamy and so forth and reverb. And all of a sudden the song went from, and then Paul picked up another acoustic guitar and came up with a riff, which is the riff on the chorus. And then the song became our very first, like, you know, the very first Interpol acoustic song, even though it still has this like sort of melancholy pop kind of vibe to it. And it really fits. I'm not like an acoustic guitar kind of person, but I wouldn't have it any other way, or a drum machine, but it really fit. And it just felt so, you know, even like the demo version of it felt like kind of like indie four track perfection. And it was like, you know, when we took it to Andrew's proper studio, that, you know, it's really about like retaining that sort of like fragility. And I think we did. And I love Paul's vocals and the fact that it's called So Rides the Reindeer. Like, I mean, who writes that? That guy writes that.
0: First 20 seconds, like, just throws me for a loop. And I love it. And it is the drum machine. It's the acoustic guitar, but it still has that Interpol DNA. Let's hear it. So Rides the Reindeer on World Cafe.

0: That is new music from Interpol. Their new album is out now. It's called This Mirror Weighs a Ton. The song is So Rides the Reindeer. This has been an absolute blast. Daniel Kessler has been my guest. Daniel, thank you so much for being here. Congrats on the new album. Please come back and see us again soon.
1: Thank you. It's a real pleasure to be here, and it's been great speaking with you. Thanks for having me.
0: You got it. We're back in a minute with more World Cafe.

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2: Welcome back. It's World Cafe. That record is solid on my short list for best of 2026. Thanks again to Daniel Kessler of Interpol for the time. Hat tip to our producer, Miguel Perez, for his work on the session. Now, as promised, continuing a music mix I curated from an old first-generation iPod. And one that was definitely on said iPod is this Johnny Cash album, his continuing series, American, working with Rick Rubin. This one's from American 4, The Man Comes Around, released in 2002, and features one of the greatest covers of all time. Even the original songwriter, Trent Reznor, says the song belongs to him. It's Hurt on World Cafe.
3: I hurt myself.

0: Amazing. My iPod has run out of battery just at the time we had to end the show. Such a shame, but a great one from Wilco, heavy metal drummer, and the Flaming Lips, Do You Realize, in that last set. We make this show from WXPN at the University of Pennsylvania in Philadelphia, and we will catch you on the next World Cafe from NPR.
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0: From NPR, it's World Cafe. Hey, I am Kaleo. Some songs coming your way this hour, including one from a new British group that is making waves. They're called Mary in the Junkyard, and they have a really unique twist on folk. You can hear it in Clary Freeman Taylor's voice. The song is called Blood, It Is Coming Your Way. Plus, we will get to new music from the fifth album from Fontaines D.C. They say it's only 20% more depressing than their last record, which is an interesting way of selling it. It's a good song, and it's coming your way. Plus, we go into the archives for a performance from John Hiatt. Join us, won't you? This is World Cafe. Keith Richards was on Apple Music talking about how much he enjoyed having Paul McCartney around to play bass on the Stones' new album. He played on one song. It was like a 10-minute recording session. But he made a great observation. He goes, I think Paul just likes being in a band again. And so hopefully if the Stones make another record, they can have Paul back. Rolling Stones gets us started on the cafe with Miss You.

What's up, party people? This is World Cafe. I'm the contributing host, Stephen Kaleo. I'm going to play you some songs, some of them new, some of them old. Let's get going. We start with Fontaine's DC. And the lead singer, Grian Chatten, says of the new record, "I felt it would be more powerful to leave the hope out and reflect the ugliness honestly," calling the record about 40% human and 60% corruption. It's called Dopamine Chamber. It's due out October 16th. And this first single is about running out of hiding spots. It's called Marianne.

The Strokes finishing up a run in U.S. states before heading overseas for a European tour. From their auto-tune heavy new album, Reality Awaits, the song is Going Shopping. 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Here are Fleet Foxes.

0: It's music from Sabrina Teitelbaum, who performs as Blondshell. Track is called Heart Has to Work So Hard. It's from her new record, Violins. It's due out in 2 weeks. Up next, we're in the vault with a live performance taped for this show by one of the best folk trios of the 21st century. That's when we get back to World Cafe.
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4: 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Doesn't take much preparation. We'll just play those songs. Nickel Creek, one of our favorite bands. They've been on the show a bunch, talking about the siblings, Sarah Watkins, Sean Watkins, and of course, Chris Thiele. This goes back to 2005 when they visited to play When in Rome. Here is Nickel Creek on World Cafe.

John Hyatt wrote that song in 1987 for his album Bring the Family, and Bonnie Raitt covered it in 1989 and made it a smash. Thing Called Love here on World Cafe. Also Nickel Creek with When in Rome. You are listening to World Cafe with new music from Mary in the Junkyard. And if you go to an album review page on Pitchfork, people in the comments are not necessarily nice, but they were glowing about this band, Mary in the Junkyard, for their album Role Model Hermit. Check out this song, Blood. It's new stuff on World Cafe.

10,000 Maniacs from 1987's In My Tribe. That's Like the Weather on World Cafe. Coming up, morning music, including a song from a Harrisonburg, Virginia band written about a Harrisonburg, Virginia icon. Yeah, that's right. And that's next on World Cafe.

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3: Welcome back. It's World Cafe. Hey, I am Kaleo. Got new music from a Harrisonburg, Virginia band called Dogwood Tales. Their new record, Every Star in Rockingham, has a song about a Harrisonburg, Virginia native, Ralph Sampson. Ralph Sampson, for those unknowing, he was a 7'4" NBA player. He was fantastic. And this song is about playing hoops with him. This is Dogwood Tales on World Cafe.

0: Hockerville River wrapping up this edition of World Cafe. From 2013's The Silver Gymnasium, it's Down, Down the Deep River. Also heard the band with Acadian Driftwood and Dogwood Tales, Ralph Sampson. Hey, thanks so much for listening. We got to go, but before we do, just want to thank our affiliates nationwide who make this show possible. 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Until next time, this has been World Cafe from NPR.
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Jack Wagon, plates IN-1993. Don't you know that was the year he died, and he left that wagon to me. I remember when we found him, late winter, cold, cold ground. 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

It's a new Mountain Grass unit getting us started on this Wednesday, September 16th. Americana Fest well underway. I'm John Patrick. Glad to have you here. Thanks for checking us out. Old Salt Union coming up after this. It's Colby T. Helms, new music on WMOT.

0: It's Rhiannon Giddens on WMOT with Freedom Highway from the album of the same title. Madam Plum from Old Salt Union and Clouds. That's the new one from Colby T. Helms on WMOT. Yeah, welcome to Americana Fest, everyone. Thank you for listening this morning. We do appreciate it. Music on the way. Really cool new one from Aubrey Bug on the local Brew Daily in about 10 minutes. And it's Daryl Scott up next.
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2: 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She

Always a cool combination. Steep Canyon Rangers with Steve Martin from that new record called Next Act. We also heard Jamie Lynn Wilson with Sonny Sweeney in there. Great version of Red Dirt Girl. Sierra Farrell with The Garden and Daryl Scott getting us started at the top of that set. I'm John Patrick. Thank you for checking us out today. Welcome to Americana Fest. Luther Dickinson on the way after this. It's New Aubrey Bug on the Local Brew Daily with support from Brown's Diner. New Aubrey Bug, the one you want to lose on WMOT.

0: out of Oxford, Mississippi. He's always the coolest guy in the room. One of my favorite dudes, Charlie Mars with Fat Dad on WMOT. Also heard Lucas Nelson in there. Luther Dickinson with Bang Bang Lulu and kicked it all off with New Aubrey Bug on the Local Brew Daily with support from Brown's Diner. You can hear that again tonight, 6:30 p.m. with Jesse Scott again on the Local Brew Daily. Chris Stapleton on the way. Also, Texas legend Terry Allen coming up after a new one from Trampled by Turtles and Jeff Tweedy together next. When you
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Chris Stapleton kicking off the 7 a.m. hour. Got Motel Mears, Nashville's own, on the way. Also, new Jordy Lane after this. Billy Bragg with Joe Henry on WMOT.

0: Motel Mears on WMOT. Also heard that new one from Jordy Lane. That's called New Sun. And yes, John Henry from Billy Bragg and Joe Henry together. Hey, our WMOT day stage kicks off in just a few hours straight up at noon. I can't wait. Kicking it off with Grace Potter, the WMOT day stage presented by NPR Music, World Cafe, and Nashville PBS at Eastside Bowl. The day stage is sponsored by Blue Note Straight Bourbon Whiskey. You have to be a member of the station, and all you got to do is RSVP. As you know, that thing fills up pretty fast, and boy, what a lineup today. Like I said, Grace Potter kicking off the fun at noon, and then it's Amelia Einhorn, also known as Meals, Sister Sadie, Sonny Landreth, and then Eli Paperboy Reed wrapping it up. And that's just today. We're going to do it tomorrow and Friday also, the WMOT day stage. I can't wait. See you there. Grace Potter kicking it off at noon from Eastside Bowl. Dwight Yoakam in this set, and it's a new one from Fruition up next.
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0: That is so fun. Dwight Yoakam on WMOT. I just love everything he does, and he's the coolest cat. This time, from the great Dwight Yoakam, out on tour right now. If you get a chance to see him, highly recommended. Still putting on a great show. Before Dwight with Fast As You, it was Brent Cobb. Also heard Corey Brannan in there and kicked it all off with a new one. Yeah, great version of OL, Fruition. Getting us started. The Local Brew Hour, it happens this weekend, Sunday morning, 8 a.m. to be exact. New music from Sally J, Oliver Sayani, also new Jordy Lane. Just played some Jordy Lane earlier. Also, I love this, Skylar Gregg and Stuffy Schmidt covering Buffalo Springfield. Heck yeah. Sunday morning at 8. You can hear it again Monday nights at 7. The Local Brew Hour with my pal Anna Lee. Support comes from Brown's Diner. Music on the way at Swamp Dog with a new one featuring Gary U.S. Bonds. Yeah, this is a really cool one. Going to do that right after Matty Diaz and S.G. Goodman together with Joy Aladikun up next.
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0: It's Kevin Welch and the Danes with Stray Dog on WMOT. Right Kind of Dream, that's Johnny Blue Skies. Also heard that really cool new one from Swamp Dog with Gary U.S. Bonds from that full length called Contemplates the Afterlife. Some good stuff. My name is John Patrick. Thank you for joining us today and welcome to Americana Fest. It is underway. We're having a big time. As mentioned earlier, we kick off the day stage Eastside Bowl today with the one and only Grace Potter. Pretty good way to start. We got the Suitcase Junket on the way, and it is the great Chuck Berry on the way next.
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Casey Chambers kicking off the 8 a.m. hour. Boy, she's got a story. She grew up in the far, far outback of Australia. I think they had one or two trains that came out there and delivered groceries once or twice a week. It's incredible. She told the story on the air. Of course, that's called Pony from Casey Chambers getting us started. Got John Prine on the way, the frying pan. Yeah, got to do that after this. It's Bonnie Payne, a new one on WMOT.

0: It's Robert Finley on Listener Power, WMOT. John Prine with the Frying Pan. I love that from Diamonds in the Rough. And the title song from the new record, Unseen, by Bonnie Payne, getting us started. The List with Webb Wilder. What is it? It is the Americana Music Association album chart countdown program, and nobody does it like the last of the full-grown men himself, Webb Wilder. 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Oh, and this week with Americana Fest, The List will air at 5 p.m. this Friday. Music on the way from Steve Earle, the title track from his masterpiece record, man, Guitar Town. Debuts don't get a whole lot better than that. And our old friend Paula Cole up next.
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0: Albert Lee on WMOT with Bluebird Wine. Before that, yeah, debut albums don't get a whole lot better than Guitar Town. Steve Earle, that is the title track. That is just a brilliant record from front to back. You probably know that by now. Before Steve Earle with Guitar Town, it was Keb Moe and our old friend Paula Cole kicking it off from Black Mountain Blues. Hey, 895 Alive. It happens Sunday nights at 3rd and Lensley to benefit WMOT. We are back in October with 895 Alive. It's so much fun over there at 3rd and Lensley. Tabitha Meeks taking the stage, and then Allison Young. That's on October 4th. Got a Guy Clark tribute on October 11th. Old Number One Revisited. That's going to be super cool, too. Tickets and information at 3rdandlensley.com. 895 Alive, Sunday night, 3rd and Lensley to benefit WMOT. Firing back up again on October 4th, which will be here before you know it. Frank Master is new one on the way after Band of Heathens up next. Good morning.
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0: Tedeschi Trucks Band on WMOT from that Revelator release. Also heard the Highhawks in there, Good to Hear. And a new one from Frank Master that's called Hanging On, getting us started. Americana Fest underway. Welcome to everyone who's listening in town for Americana Fest. It's going to be a big time. It already is. And of course, our day stage kicks off today at noon. That happens at Eastside Bowl. 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All the details are right there. Yeah, Grace Potter kicking it off, and then Meals playing, Sister Sadie, Sonny Landreth, and Eli Paperboy Reed wrapping it up starting at 4 p.m. Not a bad lineup. And of course, we're going to do the same thing on Thursday and Friday. 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We love it. 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Molly Tuttle on the way. Going to do that after a new one from Mind Reader.
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Alison Krauss and Robert Plant going back to Raising Sand, kicking off the 9 o'clock hour. Got that new one from Mike Campbell and the Dirty Knobs in this set with Morgan Stapleton. Very cool. After this, it's Patty Griffin on WMOT.

0: It's Big House on WMOT. Before that, Mike Campbell on the Dirty Knobs with Morgan Stapleton. Those boys are all over Americana Fest playing Brooklyn Bowl on Thursday night. That's called More Than Gold. Good to hear new music from Mike Campbell and the Dirty Knobs. Always good to hear some help from Morgan Stapleton there, too. Yeah, Mike Campbell and the Dirty Knobs playing Americana Fest this week with about 190 other bands. All the details at AmericanaFestMusic.org. It's just the best week ever. Got Ray Charles on the way. Also, a new one from Eddie Ninebolt in this set. And if you read your liner notes, you know this guy's name. He's on everything. And what a great solo artist, too. It's Sam Bush on the way next.
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0: Delbert McClinton on WMOT. Before that, a new one from Eddie Ninevold. Boy, you owe it to yourself to see him live. You get a chance. He is really something else. Rock Your Baby from Eddie Ninevold. The Great Dion before that with Patti Sciaffa and husband Bruce Springsteen from that Stomping Ground release, Getting Us Started. Yes, and boy, do we have a great party planned for you today. The WMOT Americana Fest Day Stage. It happens at Eastside Bowl. We kick it off at noon with Grace Potter. 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Ray Charles with a classic on the way after Roseanne Cash up next.
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both day and night. Never grumbles or fusses, always treats me right. 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She knows a woman's place

0: It's Mike Stinson on WMOT. The prolific Charlie Crockett in there with One-Eyed Jack from that new Clovis release. He's done it again. Also heard Ray Charles in there and kicked it all off with Roseanne Cash on this Wednesday morning. I'm John Patrick. I will catch you again tomorrow, 6 a.m. We've got Matt in for Anna Lee. We're all going to be out at Eastside Bowl for our big WMOT day stage. We kick it off at noon with Grace Potter. It's going to be a big time. Hope to see you there. Got Sonny War on the way after the great Emmylou Harris next. Thank you for listening.
1: Devin Gilfillian is the kind of success story Nashville can't have too many of. One that challenges conventional wisdom, embraces radical fusion, and lifts up the rootsy side of neo-soul. I'm Craig Havokhurst, and this week on The String, I speak with Devin about his journey from the Philadelphia suburbs to a major label deal, diverse festivals and tours, and ultimately his biggest album yet, Time Will Tell. Devin Gilfillian joins me Monday at 8 p.m. or Sunday at 7 a.m. It's The String, made possible by the Franklin Theater, serving Nashville since 1937.
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Good morning, I'm Matt O'Z, getting you ready for Americana Fest, which is going to kick off here at noon. So I'll kind of guide you on your way there, and we'll have some fun as we make our trip to, you know, our final destination. Yeah, this is like a plane we're going to land in. It's going to be great. Coming up this hour, though, we've got music on the way from, let's see, Stevie Ray Vaughan, J.D. McPherson, and Todd Snyder. Right now, though, is Lori McKenna with Cowardly Lion.

0: Stevie Ray Vaughan and Double Trouble, Couldn't Stand the Weather here on WMOT. Before that, we had Tyler Ballgame with Live It Down, and he got his name Ballgame, or at least it was inspired by former baseball player Ted Williams. Yeah, because Ted Williams is known as Teddy Ballgame, of course. I like it. I like the connection. It's on WMOT. And today is the WMOT Day Stage presented by NPR Music World Cafe and Nashville PBS. It's happening out at Eastside Bowl. It's going to be a really good time. Today, we're going to kick things off at noon with Grace Potter, followed by Meals, Sister Sadie, Sonny Landreth, and Eli Paperboy Reed. If you're coming out tomorrow, well, we've got a really good lineup then, too. We have Ruthie Foster, His Golden Messenger, Bella White, B.B. Stockwell, and Jay Buchanan. Then Friday, we'll wrap things up with Fruition, Swamp Dog, The Warren Treaty, Colton Bolin, and Steve Pultz. So we have three great days. The music heading your way, kicking things off today at noon here on 89.5 WMOT Roots Radio.
1: 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The event is open to the public and features Jamie Harris, Next of Kin, Jess Williamson, Judy Blank, and more. 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

0: Sunvolt, looking at the world through a windshield. Before that, new music from Bronwyn and Timbo, Gallatin Road. And it's pretty cool that we saw both of those artists separately at shows at Third and Lindsley. Of course, we had Bronwyn recently at Third and Lindsley for Finally Friday. And then this past Sunday, we had Timbo out at Third and Lindsley for 895 Alive. So it's kind of cool that both of those artists are teaming up. And it feels like we both had both of them in the house just here recently. It's pretty cool. Steel Wheels before that with Mark on Me. Then we started this set off with JD McPherson and Jubilee here on WMOT. And make sure you're checking out the Local Brew Hour this Sunday, hosted by Anna Lee. It's going to kick off at 8 a.m. with a replay Monday at 7 p.m. This week, she'll have all new tunes, including Sally J, Jordy Lane, Skylar Gregg, and Stuffy Schmidt, who covers Buffalo Springfield, which is going to be something to definitely check out. Again, you can catch that this Sunday at 8 a.m. with a replay Monday at 7 p.m. with support coming from Brown's Diner. We've got Tracy Nelson and Willie Nelson coming up next with Honky Tonkin here on WMOT.
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0: We'll see him tomorrow at Americana Fest Day Stage with WMOT out at Eastside Bowl. This Hiss Golden Messenger, I Am the Song. Before that, we had new music from Shiny Ribs with Arkansas Mud. Todd Snyder, Trouble, and started this off with Tracy and Willie Nelson with Honky Tonkin' here on WMOT. And WMOT presents the Mike Thomas Band with his Echoes album release show that is happening Friday, September 25th at the 8th Room. We have Leon Russell coming up next with Out in the Woods here on WMOT.
1: Devin Gilfillian is the kind of success story Nashville can't have too many of. One that challenges conventional wisdom, embraces radical fusion, and lifts up the rootsy side of neo-soul. I'm Craig Havokhurst, and this week on The String, I speak with Devin about his journey from the Philadelphia suburbs to a major label deal, diverse festivals and tours, and ultimately his biggest album yet, Time Will Tell. Devin Gilfillian joins me Monday at 8 p.m. or Sunday at 7 a.m. It's The String, made possible by the Franklin Theater, serving Nashville since 1937.
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Hey, that was a Americana Fest Day Stage veteran from last year. It's new music from Joshua Ray Walker with Outlaw here on WMOT off that Ain't Dead Yet album. Good morning, and I'm Matt O'Z, and I'm getting you ever so closely to the Americana Fest Day Stage out at Eastside Bowl, which we're all really excited for. Going to kick things off at noon with Grace Potter. What a way to kick off Americana Fest. I think that's a really good tone setter, right? If you are a fan of the show Shorzy, they say that a lot. You know, you got to set the tone, and we're doing that with Grace Potter. Coming out this hour, though, we've got music on the way from BR549, also Brandi Carlile and Shelby Lynn. Right now, it's new music from Bella White, who is also going to be performing at Americana Fest this week with All My Friends.

0: BR549, 18 wheels and a crowbar. Chuck Mead and the gang making that happen. Before that, Tim Easton, Ain't That a River. And we have the Americana Fest day stage happening all week, so a little bit of shuffling is going around with that. And as it's going to happen on Friday, if you're looking forward to the lists, you'll be able to catch that. Not its normal time slot, which would be at 2 o'clock, but it will be after Americana Fest, so kicking off at 5 o'clock with WMOT. It's also no Finally Friday this week as well, because, well, we'll be out at Eastside Bowl. So in case you're wondering, that's where stuff's going. That's how we're making things happen. There's not an 895 Alive this week either. So enjoy all the Americana Fest festivities that we're going to have. Coming up, we've got Brandi Carlile, Whatever You Do, here on WMOT.
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0: Rodney Crowell, I Couldn't Leave You If I Tried. Before that, new music from the Jayhawks with Keeping Our Heads Above Water, and they're actually in the middle of a European tour, a little bit of a European tour, before they come back to the States, and it'll be cool to hear their new songs live off the new album, Sanctuary Park, which, you know, 40 years and going strong, the Jayhawks, it's really cool that they're still coming out with 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Casey Musgraves at Bridgestone Arena, Monday, September 28th. Also, the Bluegrass Jam, Friday and Saturday, September 25th and the 26th at Historic Rock Castle in Hendersonville, featuring the Del McCurry Band, the Traveling McCurries, and more. The Mike Thomas Band, his Echo album release show, will be held Friday, September 25th at the 8th Room, presented by WMOT. Just remember, that's one entry per household per show. And if you win, please wait 30 days before entering again. My fellow Kentuckian, Chris Knight, coming up next with Hard Candy here on WMOT.
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0: Nick Lowe, Trombone. Before that, new music from Paige Plaisance with Moving Out off the album Swamp Water. Then we had Shelby Lynn, Gotta Get Back, and started the set off with Chris Knight, Hard Candy, here on WMOT. My name is Matt Ozee. My time is up, but Americana Fest Day Stage is going to kick things off, starting at the top of the hour with Grace Potter. Going to set the tone, and we're going to have a great rest of our week with Americana Fest Day Stage out at Eastside Bowl. Hope you make your way out there. Maybe you'll see me, say hi to me, and we'll talk about some music and enjoy some great music here with WMOT.
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1: All righty. Welcome to Americana Fest 2026. Hello, everybody. I'm Anna Lee from WMOT. You're here for the Americana Fest Day Stage. I want to thank our partners, NPR Music, World Cafe, Nashville PBS. We are on TV. Yay. And our friends at Blue Note Straight Bourbon Whiskey. So happy to be here with you today. We're getting ready to do 3 days, five artists every day, live on the radio, on TV. And we get to start with Grace Potter.
2: Hello, everybody. How you doing?
1: Super excited to have you here, Grace.
2: I'm happy to be here.
1: Well, so let's talk a little bit about Trespasser. The new album's been out about a month.
2: Yes.
1: And it was quite a road trip to get it made. So you started at your home in Topanga. You have a home studio there.
2: Yes. Yeah. And it really started as a the live stream during COVID because I was live streaming. We called it Monday Night Twilight Hour. And I created just an opportunity for people to reconnect. But it was weird because it was in my home. So people started seeing the real me. And they liked it. And I couldn't believe they liked it. But it felt like I was betraying every media training moment that I had been given throughout my career.
1: We all were during COVID, so.
2: But that's really what the record started from.
1: Really? Okay, well, that's cool.
2: That's why it's a trespass upon our belief system and how we are meant to present ourselves to the world.
1: Well, I was going to ask you about the title track, because that is an intense song.
2: It is an intense song. And for those of you at home who are considering buying the record, there is two B words in that song. Like, for the kids at home, just they're B words. That it could be a dog show, but like, let's not, you know, it's probably
1: exactly.
2: Not about a dog. Okay. And I really am careful with language because I have an 8-year-old.
1: Well, there you go.
2: And I have to pay him a quarter every time I say any of those words.
1: And you've been live on the radio for us a couple of times. So
2: I have.
1: Yeah.
2: Have I ever slipped up for you guys?
1: Not that I know of.
2: For you? I've slipped up for you. This is really for you. Yeah. I'm not gonna say any bad words, Nashville.
1: Thank you, Grace. But then you came to Nashville to do some recording here as well.
2: So yeah, some of it was at RCA Studio
1: Very
2: B.
1: Very cool.
2: Studio A with Dave Cobb's incredible studio, but actually it was my husband producing.
1: Right.
2: And Dave was happy to loan us that space. Nickel Creek had been working with Eric in that same space. So he knew the space. He was obsessed with the space. And then from being in this recording experience in Nashville, Eric got this idea to go back to my hometown in Vermont and buy a barn with the identical footprint of that building.
1: Oh, wow. And
2: basically tried to find his own sounds within that space up in Vermont.
1: And so that's where you wrapped up
2: third
1: the recording.
2: Third studio space, yeah.
1: Okay, very cool.
2: Sonic Forest.
1: And speaking of your hometown in Vermont, you've got a music festival coming up.
2: I know. I'm not supposed to really be doing this right now, you guys. Oh. I'm playing hooky from what is a very exciting weekend for me. This is actually the 12th annual Grand Point North Festival, but it's the inaugural year that it's a completely independent and completely 100% nonprofit.
1: Oh, how cool.
2: And it's a totally different machine.
1: Wow, yeah.
2: And it's been a lot of organizing. I was on the phone with NASA earlier today. I was on FaceTime with Jackson Brown yesterday.
1: Oh, my
2: There's
1: gosh.
2: There's a lot of, like, things to consider when you are giving everything about the festival back to the community that the festival is taking place in. So I'm really proud of it, but I'm also really scared.
1: I think it's going to be wonderful. So it's this weekend, right?
2: Yeah, I feel bad. Like, I don't feel bad because now I'm with you all.
1: Yeah.
2: But I also understand, like, no, who's going to paint the porta potty signs if I don't do it?
1: Somebody's going to do it.
2: I
1: think you're good.
2: It's my dad. My dad is doing it.
1: That's amazing.
2: He's a sign maker, so it's fine.
1: Well, there you go.
2: Yeah.
1: Well, thank you so much for joining us today. We really appreciate you kicking off the Americana Fest Day Stage. Give it up for Grace Potter live on WMOT.

love me, do you love me not? Thank you so much. I want to say how cool it is to be in a space with people who are really, truly here and committed to listening to the lyrics, to music, as it comes through honestly. This is why Nashville matters to me and why the group of songwriters that I've had a chance to have access to coming here have changed my life, because there is a quality control. And I feel like y'all are a room full of songwriters picking me apart, but not in a bad way, in a good way. So yes, to answer your question, for those of you watching TV, I do have pants on. The guitar's just hiding it. I did not think this pack through. I've been trying this new technique. It's called tress packing, where I just pack what I might need as like my go bag in case the cops are after me. It's been leading to some really interesting fashion choices. They're not choices anymore at that point, you know. But I really built it around the idea that if you make decisions about your life and if you move through your life from fear, you will live in a reality that is confined and contained by the things you don't want to have happen. And so if you trespass on that idea and you trespass on your fears, that you can find something on the other side that opens things up. So yes, I look like I'm not wearing pants. I am wearing pants. I am on NPR. And I'm really proud to have found a voice for the feeling that I've always had, that the cops are always after me, basically. I don't have a criminal record. The New York Times looked into it one time. I don't have a criminal record, but I do have a slightly question everything approach to my life, to my parenting choices, to the love and the relationships that I build. And then you have a song like Love Me Not, which makes you ask yourself, is this working? Am I coming in too hot? Obviously, I am. So I want to take you to the other side of that, to the true revelatory songwriter inside me that I don't think I wrote this song. I think it came through me because I travel across the country, back and forth, all over the place, but really, I am in awe of America. I'm truly in awe. It's so much more than I ever expected of it. And in the moments I'm able to take in some of these really amazing towns that are a little off the beaten path, I've met so many amazing folks, and my faith in humanity has been restored over and over again, and that's what this song is all about. It's the opening track on the record. It's called Main Street, USA. For those of you who don't know, this is a 100-year anniversary of Route 66. Did you know that? How many of you have actually driven Route 66? Yeah. Okay, so you know what I'm talking about, and it can't be contained in one song. So this is just one more song about Route 66. But truthfully, it's about that vivid experience of appreciating the humanity and the places that we decide to drop our bags, what makes us belong, and what makes us feel like we need to keep searching, and where that line is between the two things.

last time I do this, you guys have to scream it with me because it's going to go major, which means that we found it. Okay? It only disappears into the mist when you aren't looking for it. So if you guys want to look for it with me, you just got to scream it. You'll know what it is. I just say, I'm looking for a place for. And then you say, Main Street. And you yell it. Okay? You sailor boy in the back, I see you. I need your help. Okay, here we go.

I swear I think I saw it. I guess it's gone now. But when I find it, I'll send a postcard. Much. This is such a thrill. I'm sad I had to do the Opry last night instead of hang out with a bunch of cool people at a bar. But here's the thing. I did the Opry last night. And being that I'm from Vermont, and this is a true story, I don't know how to find Western wear. There's definitely not any real Western wear up in Vermont. I mean, or there's vintage stuff, but like you got to go picking. I didn't have time to do that because I'm throwing a music festival. So I just decided I would take this incredible bargain basement dollar bin jacket that I bought in Montana while I was on tour with Chris Stapleton, and I would just take markers and draw them fancy Western wear arrows, you know? But then I realized that I need to live in multiple dimensions, so the arrows can't be pointing the way that they normally would. So then the arrows just kept going and going and going. And so you can see. And then on the back here, I didn't get to finish because I had to go get on the plane to come here. And so I realized that I could just get the folks from the Grand Ole Opry to finish the back. And so there's a bunch of new art that I haven't even really looked at. And that all came from some iconic musicians from the Grand Ole Opry. It's not their autographs. It's just doodles. So I'm very, very, very proud to have been inspired by this place. And growing up in Vermont, I always felt like there was a need to find something beyond just the mountains that held me and kept me safe as a young kid. I was raised beautifully by some amazing parents that taught me to dream big. So when I found out that there were other places to go, I had to see them first before I was ready to come back. But really, this record is about the running away and then the finding your way home. And this song sort of sparks the whole running. But actually, it's not an autobiography at all. This is a story that came from a diner waitress in Ashtabula. And she said, I just wanted to ask her about what her life was like as someone who watches other lives pass by as they're sitting there eating their pancakes and drinking their coffee. And she said, the thing that sticks with me the most at night is the relationships that I'm looking at that I know aren't working. Watching two people who truly should not be together trying to enjoy breakfast and watching abusive relationships and scary unfoldings of gaslighting. And she said, it's so easy to spot it. You know, I've been here for 35 years. She said, my greatest wish is that somebody would write a song about that. That feeling, because I legally cannot take these people by the shoulders and shake them and say these things. And so that's what this song is. I'm really, really grateful to her for sharing her story. I will not share her name because she said she's going to get fired if I tell anybody what her name is. So I get to Aaron Brockovich this particular piece of the story. But I can't take credit for this one. And much like my creative life, I don't really feel like I need to own this. I think that we are vessels of inspiration and that feelings, emotions, stories, and experiences move through us. And if we are tuned, if our antennas are tuned properly, we will catch them. And I'm just so grateful to that diner waitress for telling me this story. This one's called Run, Baby, Run. Ooh, I'm one key off. Hang on. I gotta be up higher. God, it's like Tina Turner. I gotta get my ass.

0: No one is telling me what to do now, and this is live radio. I'm freaking out. What do I do? What? Okay, wait, really? Okay. Well, I'm going to go to my open tuning, and I'm going to do a little Nashville number for you now. Hang on.
1: This is important stuff. I touched the pedal. I took out the thing.
0: Everybody on the radio is going to have to wait, but this is a show on TV, I'll tell you what. Watch out. Watch out. Listen, man, I miss Dolly so much. Someone's got to make a ridiculous scene out here. Whew. Boy, do I miss her. I never got to actually technically shake her hand, but we were posing in a photograph once together. And it was Pat Benatar. I think my darling friend Rita Wilson, who's also here at Americana Fest, was in the picture. Jill Biden was there. Marty Stewart, Jim Lauderdale, and it was sort of a big old lineup of folks at the Ryman, and she ended up on the other side. I was on the far end, and she sort of wandered in the

trespassing and showing up with no pants on to an NPR show sometimes. Oh, I did the tuner. I gotta undo the tuner now. Okay. Want to point out that this is a bottle I'm going to drink from. For those of you at home that don't know why there's silence happening here, this is a Paradise. That's my name. And this bottle is full of definitely not tea or water. It's Mombucha, which is not a product. I wrote this song with the one and only Mike Busby. Anybody who spent any time with him knows that his life ended, but yet was fuller than many songwriters could ever hope for. In a very short time, he wrote some amazing music. I'm not going to list off the names, but just look him up. You'll see. He had his own dang publishing company.

you for loving live music and great songwriting and celebrating Americana. I am so happy to be right here in America with you. I feel like people are going to come on stage and tell me to leave, but they keep on not coming. What? You're just giving me the wheel. What? I thought that, guys, that was the closer. This up as I go along, people, on live radio. So that means I can't swear. Okay, I'm Popeye.

I want to get that synthesizer that bingo, dingo, dingo, dingo, dingo. Because honestly, that song is so beautifully done. You could put wind chimes or bagpipes in it and it would sound good, you know? So I won't try to finish it. I won't try to Whitney it. But I figured I'm saving some Dolly for this weekend for my festival. So I'm not going to try to do Dolly. But the one last Dolly story. Emmylou Harris was playing at the Telluride. I think it was the Bluegrass Fest. It might have been the Blues and Brews Fest. I'm not really remembering. I've been a lot of places. Put a lot of miles on the old ticker here. But Emmylou was watching my show in Telluride, and I decided to play Jolene, but I kind of forgot the words. And so I started making up a new storyline in which Jolene ends up with the girl she's talking to. And Dolly, Emmylou apparently like either FaceTimed or called her, and there's just this sort of cackle coming from the phone. And she's like, honey, that's not the first time this has happened, you know? But I just think it's a true testament to what a great spirit us songwriters have, is that we don't take our songs too seriously. And if somebody wants to reinvent them, it's a joy to watch somebody repurpose them. And one of the things that matters the most to me is meeting musicians that I have inspired to get out there and play. And it doesn't matter if it's for fun or as your career. It's very, very scary to walk up to someone that you feel like you know, but you know that they don't know you, and tell them these stories. And I regret the chance to not get to do that with Dolly, because she's cackled at me twice from afar. You know? And I want to let you all know that I won't have time to stop and say hello to you in this round, because we've got to go do 1,700 other things today, because I've got an album out, and apparently in Nashville they hustle you hard. But right now I feel like I'm in a lounge chair. I want to do a Jimmy Buffett song or something. All right, I know what to do. I know what to do. One more Nashville story about songwriting and the power of what a song can do to help you cross over from one thing into another. This is the song. Thank you, Matthew. That is Matthew William. And can I tell them the story about the thing that happened here? We're pulling into the parking lot, and he was like, oh yeah, this is the place that she broke up with me. But it was so ominous, you know, it was like this, just she. And then he's like, no, it was a lady. And I was like, a lady? Sir, tell me more. It was one of 5 breakups, I believe. She just couldn't pick between Jesus and Matthew because they are so close together in their souls. I finished that last part for you there. I don't know if you figured it out, but I am definitely not behaving myself today. This is my last chance to let loose, because then when I get back to Vermont, I'm going to be a mom, I'm going to be a festival runner, I'm going to be the head of a nonprofit, I'm going to be mission-based, and I'm going to be foraging for the next round of talent. So I'm really just lapping up this amazing feeling of you guys listening to me, because no one's going to listen to me all weekend. They're all just going to be like, you don't know what you're talking about. Let me, yeah. But truthfully, this song and this experience of what happened with this particular song that I'm going to play for you taught me that I loved country music, first of all. Growing up in Vermont, I did not like jam bands. I did not know what to do with my parents' inexplicable collection of Irish and Scottish music. But then they also loved rock and roll. And then there's bands like Steel Eye Span that kind of like bridge the gap between. But I was like, I'm none of those things either. I loved Paula Abdul. I loved Madonna. I loved Michael Jackson. I loved the Cars. I loved the Talking Heads. What am I? What could I be? What is this thing? And the truth is, the thing that holds us together as music fans is really whether the song can carry. And I was on a plane from Japan. I get home, the manager says, you just got cold called by Kenny Chesney. And he would like you to sing background vocals on this, one of these songs on his record. And I was like the guy
the guy from she thinks my tractor's sexy guy. Like the guy on the John Deere tractor. And that's all I had because I'm from Vermont. So I had this like farming reference. That's all I was like, I knew him through like the agricultural connection to his music. And I had no idea just what an amazing experience it would be, not just for me, but also for Kenny and the friendship that grew from that experience of a song that was written by Deanna Carter and Matrace Berg, two of the finest songwriters to ever come through Nashville. This is You and Tequila. Can I borrow somebody's cowboy hat? Did anybody? Oh, of course none of you brought cowboy hats. You cheeky people, I love it. Okay, well, if no one has one, or if someone wants to just saunter up here and put it on me halfway through, it'll fit perfect. Just listen to this song. Let's not make it about spectacle anymore. I've already got my pants off. But if somebody gets a cowboy hat up to me, I'm not going to be mad about it, okay? So I'm sitting in the, you know, rental car shuttle listening to this thing, and I'm like, Kenny Chesney. Sound speed. But just put yourself in my boots. I literally live this weird life between Bonnaroo and, you know, metaphorical puppet shows that happen in shadow spaces in the woods in Vermont. And then this song kicks in, and it's just a guitar and Kenny's voice. It's just a demo.

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1: And before I sing this first chorus, I just want to point something out. I'm way better at singing other people's songs than singing my own songs sometimes. And this is one where it just felt like we all should sing it, like every voice could do it. But also I want to join in. So if you want to try and join in for this chorus, listen in, because you may have never heard it before. It goes like this.

0: going and going. You could do any number of versions, any number of ways, and the goosebumps come. And the sing-alongs don't even mean to happen. They just enter into the consciousness of people listening, people just like you. I want to thank you from the bottom of my heart for giving me a chance to kick down the door of the Americana Fest. With all the love in my heart, thank you. Where's that lady with the cowboy hat? It's back to you. My name is Grace Potter. I am so grateful to you all. Somebody come out here and take the microphone. I can't talk anymore. Grace Potter. Thank you so much, Grace. And good job on the cowboy hat there. You wore it well. Right. I know. Yes. Thank you all so much for being here at Eastside Bowl. We're live on WMOT, Nashville PBS, and thanks to World Cafe and NPR Music and Blue Note Straight Bourbon Whiskey. Also want to say thanks to Stagewater, Middle Tennessee State University, and Yazoo Brewing Company. So, yeah, we did it. Thank you. I'm Anna Lee from WMOT. How great was Grace Potter? Give it up. Have fun this weekend. Yeah, good luck. The festival is going to be great. Just a couple of WMOT programming notes for you. Obviously, we're going to be here for the next 3 days, so there will be no Finally Friday this week, but we'll be back next week from noon to 2 at 3rd and Lindsley for Finally Friday. Not this week. We're going to be here. Also on Friday, because we'll be here, and we're super excited about that, Webb Wilder's The List will air at 5 o'clock on Friday, and at 11:30 in the morning is when you'll hear the second replay of the Local Brew Daily. That's all going down because we're so happy to be here presenting the Americana Fest Day Stage. 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
2: 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I'm John Patrick. My buddy Matt Oz, you hear him on the radio all the time. 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He's got the important job.
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2: Let's hear it for Matt. I saw Amelia last night at BMI party, and I was just blown away. All the way from Northern California, it's Meals.

Thank you so much. Well, I'm Meals, and give it up for my wonderful band. Come on. I am so excited to be here. Thank you to Eastside Bowl and WMOT for having me today. I just came out with a brand new EP in January. It's called Across the Raccoon Strait, hence this. And this next one is off that record. It's called Vultures.

0: 솔직히.
1: Well, I'm a little ways from home, but Nashville always feels like home to me. I'm a California girl, and this next one's about driving down the 5 highway. 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Yeah? It's so boring. this one's called Smokey Bear.

Thank you. All right. Well, this next song, Jackson and I have been touring for a really long time this year, and we've played this song at almost every show, but it feels especially important to play it now. This is Do I Ever Cross Your Mind by Miss Dolly Parton.

All right, this next one's the first song I ever wrote on the banjo. It's off my record, too. This is called The Wizard.

Thank you. 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It's lovely to play for you all this afternoon. All right. This next one is called Lonely USA, and it just came out this month. So, here we go.

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This next one's for my nature lovers. This is called Willow Song.

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So you guys are the first to ever hear it. So don't be too hard on us. I wrote this about my shrink. This is called Dr. Generosity.

Thank you. 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And you're just going to have to listen to the song to find out what it was. It's called Ride Your Life.

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You feel like doing some singing? 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All right, it goes a little bit of something like this. I'll sing it first for you, then we're going to sing it together, then you're going to sing it alone, okay?

0: to your premieres. Wow. Very good. I'm John Patrick. This is Matt Oz from WMOT. And thank you guys for coming out, man. What a cool crowd. Thank you.
1: He's got to read his stuff. Yeah, we've got a few sponsors to thank that are able to help us make everything work. The 2026 Americana Fest Day Stage is presented by WMOT, World Cafe, NPR Music, and Nashville PBS. 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And, of course, we're broadcasting live from Eastside Bowl here in Madison.
0: Coming up, we got Sister Sadie and also Sonny Lander with one of my favorite guitar players, and Eli Paperboy Reed wrapping it up. Matt had a great idea. We'd like to get a crowd selfie. You guys think you could be into this? What do you think? What do you think? There you go. Let's hear it. 3, 2, 1. Yeah. Thank you. And thank you for listening to and supporting WMOT. We appreciate it. Sister Sadie on the way.
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2: 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We are broadcasting live, and greetings to those who are streaming us and watching us from around the world, and greetings to all of y'all here in the room with us. We have a packed house. Very exciting. My name is Craig Havokhurst, and I am addicted to bluegrass music. I've been having kind of a binge this season here. It's been incredible. And it's my joy and honor to welcome to the stage this incredible band. They have been together for about 14 years now. They have fascinating history, different iterations, but I don't think they've ever sounded better or stronger than they have right now. I've seen them at Scruggs Fest recently, and they are on fire. Their most recent record is All Will Be Well. They are up for numerous, again, IBMA awards, including Album of the Year, Vocal Group of the Year, and Entertainer of the Year. So best wishes. I'll let him take over with the music right now. Welcome to the stage, Sister Sadie.

thanks for being here today, and thanks to WMOT for having us out. We're excited to be here. We've never played this room, so it's a new experience for us. I want to start introducing these amazing, strong, talented, beautiful, brave, smart women to you guys. That one singing that song for you, she is the 2024 International Bluegrass Music Association's Female Vocalist of the Year, nominated again this year. That is Jaylee Roberts. Over on the banjo, she and I started this band, it'll be 15 years ago this December, right here in Nashville at the world-famous Station Inn. She is from North Carolina, one of the finest banjo players ever, and she is also nominated for Banjo Player of the Year. That's Gina Britt. I am the luckiest person in the world. I get to travel around and play music with my best friends, and it is a sweet, sweet, sweet thing. We're going to do a song right now, you guys, that features these amazing women. You heard they're great singers, but they're also incredible players. And we're going to do a song that features their picking, if you will. This is a song Gina wrote called Raleigh's Ride.

Thank you. Down there on the bass, she comes to us from the Chicago area. That is Katie Blomars Kimball. Standing next to me, the songwriter of the band, everybody, this is Danny Flowers. Down there on the mandolin, she comes to us from Oregon. That is Rainey Miatka. All right, we're going to do some new music for you. We went into the studio January 2nd to cut a new record, and we're super excited to get this out to you guys. This is one written by our dear friend Lacey Green. Hope you like it. It's called Autumn in Her Eyes.

Thank you. All right, we're going to stay on this new music train here. This is another one written by Lacey Green. She's got, I think, 4 cuts on this record. Great writer here in town. If you know Lacey, if you don't, go check her out.

So this is one of those, and it's called Christine, and it's about a 15-year-old girl who finds herself in a really, really bad situation, and everybody's got an opinion about what she should do, but nobody's really listening to her.

Yeah, let's hear it, ladies. All right, that just gave me cold chills. All right, thank you. Thank you so much. It's a really great song. All right, we're going to do another one from the record. This is a song about basically what it's like to be on the road with Sister Sadie. We do have a lot of fun. There's multiple personalities and fun times up here. And we range in age from 23 to 55. And you know, I was thinking about this morning. This band, all the age gaps, all the different thoughts, all the different beliefs. You know, there's all sides up here represented on this stage and all different religions and all different everythings. And we ride in this little van all over this country. And at the end of the day, we don't agree always, but at the end of the day, there's so much, I'm going to cry, love and respect. So I'm like, if we can do this, why can't the rest of the damn world do it? Anyway, I don't know, I was in the shower thinking about that this morning. The world is a crazy place. Anyway, back to on the road.

road with Sister Sadie. So we had this trip last year where the travel was going to be brutal. Like I said, we're in a van pulling a trailer, and we drove from Nashville to Muskogee, Oklahoma, from Muskogee to Taos, New Mexico, from Taos to Phoenix, Arizona, where we played a show, got right off the stage and into the van and drove straight back home 30 hours to Nashville. Not a lot of sleep on that trip, but, and we were dreading it. Honestly, we were dreading the travel. If we could just beam ourselves to the stage, that would be ideal. But it ended up being the most magical journey we've been on together. There was this super blood moon following us all through this trip, and we had the best time. I don't know, everything was just perfect, and we had the greatest time. So we get to Muskogee and realize we're out of Marlboros, and no, don't judge people. Occasionally we have a cig, and we realized in Muskogee, Oklahoma, we have no Marlboros. So Danny and I go to this gas station. We bought Marlboros in Muskogee. That's pretty badass. So after that, we go to bed late that night, and I heard Danny get up, and she starts writing things down, as the songwriters do. And she wrote through this whole trip. I had no idea, but she was writing down all these things. We get home and hook up with John Randall and Jesse Alexander, and we write this tune, and it's the first single off our new record coming up October 6th. Y'all remember that? And go listen to this song. This is called Marlboros in Muskogee.

0: Thank you guys. Thanks so much.
1: Sister Sadie, everybody. Sister Sadie. Thanks for being part of our day stage. Sister Sadie, award-winning, award-nominated. Truly one of the exciting acts out there in bluegrass music. There's a lot going on in bluegrass right now. Yeah, I'd love it if you tune into our bluegrass show. I'm Craig. I co-host with Amy Alvey on Saturday mornings and Tuesday evenings, the old-fashioned on WMOT. 89.5 FM, and we are rocking through the day one of the day stage at Americana Fest. We'll be back shortly with one of the greatest guitar players that ever lived, Mr. Sonny Landreth. I can't wait to see him, too. So, thanks for being here. Stick around.
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0: The San Antonio Sound is known for great Tejano accordionists like our guest, the late Flaco Jimenez. 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Plus Freddie Fender, the Texas Playboys, and Sam the Sham. I'm Nick Spitzer. 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
3: Yes, sirree. All right, y'all. We are going strong with the WMOT Americana Fest Day Stage at Eastside Bowl. I'm Webb Wilder, last of the full-grown men, and I can't tell you how much pleasure it gives me to introduce this gentleman I'm about to introduce and to say thank you to all these wonderful people sitting here in the audience and listening at home. Give yourselves a big round of applause. But I've got to give credit where credit's due. The 2026 Americana Fest Day Stage is presented by WMOT, World Cafe, NPR Music, and Nashville PBS. That's right, we're on Terror Vision. The Day Stage is proudly sponsored by Blue Note. I believe it's straight bourbon whiskey. And I hope I got the whole grocery list of everybody I was supposed to thank, including, of course, here's some more folks. Middle Tennessee State University, Stagewater and Yazoo Brewing, broadcasting live from Eastside Bowl. We love the Eastside Bowl in Madison, Tennessee, okay? Yeah. Cool. I go way back with this guy. I'm a huge fan, but I'm really proud to call him my friend, too. We met when my band was opening a few of the gigs on the John Hyatt Bring the Family Tour at dinner at First Avenue in Minneapolis. And shortly thereafter, I had the great pleasure of recording, with his permission, his great song, New Landlord, that he did a guest vocal on. But that's not why he's important. That's important to me. He is a great singer-songwriter and quite arguably the premier slide guitarist in the world. So, Sonny, you got a new single.
4: Yeah, actually, we have a new one coming out. It's the first thing in a long time, so I'm glad for that.
3: I heard it today. It's fantastic. It's called Lady on the Rise.
4: That's right. Yeah.
3: And congrats on your participation in the Grammy-winning Clifton Chenier tribute album.
4: Yeah, how about that?
3: Yeah.
4: Awesome. Yeah, for Clifton Chenier, man.
3: And none of us will ever learn to play slide guitar like Sonny Landreth, but if you want to get close, I saw where there's an instructional video DVD thing.
4: Yeah, True Fog video, yeah.
3: So this single is great, and you say there's an album in the works.
4: Right.
3: And, you know, another guy you go really way back with, I'm nothing compared to him, the great Steve Kahn over there on keyboards.
4: Buddy Steve Kahn here from the way, way back.
3: And I'm proud to say he's on some of my records, too. But without further ado, you want to hear one of the greatest singer-songwriter and musicians in the world, accompanied by one of the greatest, Steve Kahn. Ladies and gentlemen, give it up for Sonny Landreth.
4: Thank you so much. All right, Stevie. This is an old Robert Johnson song I love. I've been playing it for a long time.

So thank you so much. All right. I trust we have some blues fans here today. Yes, some blues. That's right. Well, good. I would be remiss if I didn't do something by Elmore James, so I'm going to slow it down one time in tribute of Elmo.

But then again, y'all doing all right? Are we going to make it? I have to say, it's great to be back here in Nashville and play here at the Americana Fest and have all you folks come out. We sure do appreciate it.

Webb mentioned I have a new single out, and I'm really glad to say it's truth, number one. And it's taken a while, but it's good to get back at it. And so I don't really know the song yet. That's how new it is. But I'm going to play it anyway. Hope you don't mind. It's called Lady on the Rise.

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Just checking. It's an old song of mine I wrote back in 1980 and actually recorded in 1981 for the first time. It's called Blues Attack. So, aptly named.

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This next song I wrote, it's just a little instrumental piece, and I wrote it in tribute of Johnny Winter, and so we remember Johnny. We sure do miss him. And that's right, I started kind of chasing him around when I was young, going to his gigs, and he was just a big influence and a big hero of mine. So it was a real thrill many years later to get to work with him, get to know him. And we went to Japan together, toured over there, and I played on one of his last albums. It's to Johnny. This is called the Firebird Blues, for good reason.

to Johnny Winter. 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So it's really nice.

It's a song I wrote back in 1994 or so. We put out an album called South of I-10. Yeah, and we were... thank you. You know, we were talking about this earlier, about influences and roots music and how that became and affects Americana. And this song is about my hero, Clifton Chenier, one of many, but he's kind of my mentor. And like Webb was saying, it was a big deal to have this album come out on Valcor Records and to win the Grammy in the regional roots category. I mean, it's just cool that after all these years to give that nod to Cliff. So this is called South of I-10. And I know y'all are sitting down, but the spirit moves you. Don't hold back. I am, and we are, from South Louisiana. We encourage that kind of thing. We're just glad we don't have to have chicken wire up here. Thank you for that.

Oh, man, thank you so much. We appreciate y'all coming out here today. Thank you. We got time to do one more for you. We're going to take y'all back to Bayou Tesh one time. Thanks to my old buddy here, Steve Kahn, for coming and helping out. One time for Steve. Come on.

0: so much.
1: The incomparable Sonny Landreth with Steve Kahn. Sonny, that was amazing.
0: Thank you so much.
1: Are you doing some more Americana Fest stuff?
0: Yes, we do. Tomorrow night, Station Inn.
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0: Yo,
1: Americana Fest is
0: Come
1: on.
0: We play at 10 o'clock.
1: Thanks so much for coming and playing for us, man.
0: Appreciate it, y'all. All
1: right, give it up, Sonny Landreth. All right, y'all. Y'all having a good time? Yeah. All right. Webb Wilder, Last of the Full-Grown Men, and I need to give some more credit where credit's due. And I'll find my little list of stuff here in just a second. We're so privileged to be here at Eastside Bowl. And, of course, we have a lot of people to thank. And I've lost my list, but I'll get it here in a second. Of course, you know, NPR Music and Blue Note Straight Bourbon Whiskey and Nashville Public Television and a bunch of others, and I'm sure the next host will have the notes and remember all of them. But Eli Paperboy Reed is going to be out here after a little bit, so stay tuned and stick around.
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1: 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And our sponsors, Blue Note Straight Bourbon Whiskey, Middle Tennessee State University, Stagewater, and Yazoo Brewing. How are y'all doing? What a day it has been, and this is just day one. Let's hear it again for Sunny Landreth. I am so excited to have Eli Paperboy Reed joining us on stage. How are ya?
2: I'm doing well. I'm happy to be back here.
1: So good to have you back in Nashville and on our stage. We've had some stages around town that we have shared in the last few years. You have a new record, Getting There. I like it.
2: Thank you. And, Thanks for that. I feel like if you didn't, I wouldn't be here.
1: I'll be on that grown folks music, which is really kind of an interesting twist on it. I like that. And I love that you support other artists. We have Swamp Dog coming to play for us on Friday.
2: Y'all better not miss it, all right? Swamp is the man. You won't get another chance probably, but you can come and see him, all right?
1: Absolutely. And we thank you for all because of the gospel show that we do on Sunday morning. He's been working with the Harlem Gospel Travelers, and we play them, and we play you. And, man, there's a whole bunch of people on stage here, so let's fire it up. Eli Paperboy Reed.

0: Thank you. All right, we appreciate you so much. We're going to play a brand new one. Never played before on stage. First time. Come on, you can do better than that. All right, here we go.
1: One, two...

I think it went okay. I think that was pretty good. Good to be here. I just want to say thank you to WMRT. They've been so supportive of all my records over the years. And I appreciate them asking me back to do this. Thank you guys for coming. Americana Fest, come on, right? So look, I have a new album. It came out on Friday. It's crazy. It's been a while. And I'm excited to be playing some of these songs for the first time. And we're going to try to do this one here. It's probably one of my very favorites on this album. I feel like I'm going to say that about all the songs now, though. It's called Asking for a Friend.

0: Thank you.
1: It's all good. You know, but, that's the kind of thing that you have to happen. All right.
0: So this, we're going to do this right now. This is the title song from my new album, which is called Getting There. And I'll just give you a little bit of insight, if you don't mind. So I have two children. They're 7 and 10. And I was at the playground with my kids just a few years ago. And there was a woman there with her charge of nanny or babysitter. And they were walking out the door. And she said, "Watch where you're going, not where you've been." And I said, "Write that down. There you go. See, now you're thinking." I wrote it already, though, so you can't write it.
1: All right, this is called Getting There. It goes like this.

could feel my own heart racing when the doctor's voice I heard. Then my eyes, they filled with tears so much I couldn't see. In a tiny hand.

So, about 20 years ago when I first started out, I got hired to do some shows with a legendary soul singer by the name of Roscoe Robinson. Anybody know Roscoe Robinson? If you don't, you should. So, Roscoe, when we were getting ready to do his set, he put a song on his set list that I didn't know, that I wasn't sure about. And he told me that it was a song that he had heard on the radio on a country station. And it was this song called Nobody But Me, and the singer was Blake Shelton. And I said, you want to do a Blake Shelton song? He said, yeah, it sounds like soul music to me. And I said, okay, all right. It's, you know, interesting. And, you know, we didn't end up doing it with Roscoe that time. We couldn't get it together. But Roscoe passed away a few months ago, and he was a mentor of mine for my whole career. Meant so much to me. Passed away at 97 years old. And so we're going to do this for him. We finally got it together. We're going to do it for him. And I hope y'all enjoy it. This is Nobody But Me.

So the last album that I did, and the last time I got to come here and play, for WMOT, was a tribute to one of my very favorite singer-songwriters, musicians, the great Merle Haggard. Come on, I know we got Merle fans in the house. And at that time, they asked me to come and play some of these Merle songs on the Grand Ole Opry. And of course, I accepted, and it was an incredible experience. And I'm going back there on Friday night, and I get to play some of my own songs this time. And I'm quite proud of that. But we're going to do some of these Merle songs for you, and I'm doing them in my own way. And this is one of my very favorites. It's called Somewhere Between Your Heart and Mine.

Thank you. All right. If she's here, I'm not sure if she's here, but if she's here, we have a special guest in the house. Is she here? Sabine, are you here? She might not be here. She didn't. Oh, is she here? No, she's not here. Okay, she didn't make it after all. Said she was going to make it, didn't make it. That's all right. Okay, in that case, we're not going to do this song. Sorry, everybody. You won't even know what it was going to be. What? So we're just kicking things off here. This is my first show at Americana Fest. There's a bunch more coming up. I got two more tomorrow. I know everybody's got a full schedule, but I think it's going to be a good week. You guys going to have a fun week? What do you think? Yeah. We're going to start it off on a high note. Listen.

and you're tempted to do some things you might not normally do. But I want you to know, I want you to know that the darkest hour is just before the dawn. Yes, it is. But listen, if you want to make it over, I want you to do this one thing for me. I want you to do this one thing for me. I said one thing. Y'all all right? I said, you all right? Okay. I think you're going to find out right now.

I'm gonna just pick it up. You ready?

0: much. 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I'm Eli Paperboy, Review Precision.
1: Eli Paperboy Reed for the Day Stage Americana Fest 2026. Oh my goodness, thanks so much for being with us. It's all good. That is a wrap for today's presentation here at Eastside Bowl for Americana Fest 2026. Hope you had a great time. Hope you come back tomorrow. We start bright and early at 12 noon at the crack of noon with Ruthie Foster joining us. 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

New from Billy Strings, Light the Way, from the new So Much for Goodbyes album, co-produced by T-Bone Burnett. And of course, Billy will be at the Bridgestone Arena Friday, February 19th, and Saturday, February 20th. Good afternoon, everybody. Webb Wilder, last of the full-grown men, coming on a little later in the day today because how about that Americana Fest Day Stage live music? That's what's been going on from noon until, you know, just before 5 today. And we're not done yet. It's going to resume tomorrow at noon with 5 different acts. And Friday the same. You perhaps are a WMOT member. We hope so. In which case, you got an invite. You RSVP'd. You can be there in person. Or if not, you can listen here right here on the radio. Later on this hour, we've got His Golden Messenger, Dolly Parton, and Monrovia. This is the Tedeschi Trucks Band. Keep your lamp trimmed and burning on WMOT.

0: Black Dog Rabbit Hole, Devin Gilfillian. Told you then, Trey Burt from Traffic Fiction. These 895 Alive shows are a lot of fun. We've been doing on certain Sundays at 3rd and Lindsley. I even did one myself with Eric Vincent Huey, and thank you to everyone who came out. It was a great thing. They will resume. Like I say, we don't do them each and every Sunday, but when they happen at 3rd and Lindsley. We call them 895 Alive. They're benefits for WMOT, and they resume on October 4th with Tabitha Meek and Allison Young. Then on the 11th of October, it's a Guy Clark tribute, Old Number One Revisited. On the 25th of October, Nashville Jazz Festival with Kirk Whalum and Rod Magaha. All these will be great. We appreciate it, and you can get your tickets at 3rd and Lindsley.
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the voice, Grace Potter from Trespasser, her new album, and she kicked off our Americana Fest Day Stage today at noon, and what a kickoff it was. Raining Straight Down, Almond Betts Band from Highway Butterfly, songs of Neil Casal. I'm In, Radney Foster with Abra Moore. The set began with Austin DeLone, Satisfied Mind from his Soul Blues album, the late great co-leader of the seminal pub rock band Eggs Over Easy. You know, for those of us who are big fans of what came to be known as pub rock and bands like Rockpile and Dr. Feelgood and The Inmates, it's interesting, they were all British. It's interesting to note that it took an American band, Eggs Over Easy, in London to start that movement. Very cool. Tickets to be had include Kacey Musgraves at the Bridgestone Arena Monday, September 28th. That's coming up pretty soon. And Billy Strings, of course, at the Bridgestone Arena Friday, February 19th and Saturday, February 20th. We do have tickets for both nights. The Big Jam.

0: p.m. Friday and Saturday, September 25th and 26th at the historic Rock Castle in Hendersonville, featuring the Del McCurry Band, the Traveling McCurrys, and more. 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

0: Traveling Prayer, the late, great Dolly Parton from her The Grass Is Blue album. Who you gonna run to? His Golden Messenger from I'm People, the latest His Golden Messenger album. And MC Taylor, who flies under the banner of MC Taylor and calls his band that, of course, is among the many artists who have been and will be performing on our Americana Fest Day stage at Eastside Bowl. In fact, tomorrow afternoon, His Golden Messenger will perform on the Americana Fest Day stage. And while we're speaking of cool events, this week is full of them. This is Americana Fest, y'all. Tonight, the honor and awards ceremony and concert at the Ryman Auditorium. And we're recording it, and we won't air it live, but we will play it back Saturday. That's this coming Saturday, the 19th, before American Roots. Coming up, an honors and awards nominee, Monrovia, who is nominated in two different categories, in the Emerging Act of the Year category and the Song of the Year category for his song Heavy Foot. Coming up, a different song from Monrovia, Old Fort Steel Rail. Trail, rather. Old Fort Steel Trail on WMOT.
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Rusty Cage, Johnny Cash from Unchained, right here on WMOT Roots Radio. Good afternoon and good evening, y'all. Webb Wilder, last of the full-grown men, here with you on a Wednesday at a little different time because I've got to accommodate the great live music that's taking place, that took place earlier today and tomorrow and Friday at the Eastside Bowl on our Americana Fest day stage. We've got Flatlanders, Jamie Hartford Band, Steve Earle, and a whole lot more coming up later this hour. But right now, this is Margot Silker with a new one, Little White Cross on WMOT.

0: Girlfriend, Anderson East. Pride in Place, Randall Bramlett from the Devil Music album. Good stuff. We've got a bit of a tradition on Fridays with short sets from our Riverside Revival sessions, live recordings, and of course, this Friday being no exception, at 11 a.m., it's a short set from the Riverside Revival sessions with Dee White, and the video of same will hit the socials that very morning. That's this Friday at 11 a.m. on WMOT. We're gonna ride this
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Roland Tumblin, R.L. Burnside, Castileja, Molly Tuttle with Golden Highway. New music from Katie Pruitt, Blackout. She's joined by Nolan Taylor on that one and is performing at Americana Fest. In fact, she'll be at the Blue Room this Friday at 10 p.m. The set began with Stay Here a While, Hayes Carl. On the string, Sunday morning at 7 a.m., it's a replay of Craig's recent visit to Buddy Miller's fabulous recording studio. And, of course, he talks to Buddy about the recording world and, of course, Buddy's new first solo album in 15 years. It's self-titled, and that's exciting, too. Well, you know, we do the Local Brew daily a couple of times a day, and we do it at 6:30 a.m. and 6:30 p.m. Monday through Friday, and our Local Brew Daily today features Aubrey Bug, who will be performing at the Basement East tomorrow night at 7 p.m. This is Aubrey Bug and The One You Want to Lose, our Local Brew Daily of the day here on WMOT.

0: I'm Still Here, Jamie Hartford Band. You Make It Look Easy, Flatlanders from Now Again. Felt the Same, Chris Canterbury. Well, I'm out of time for now, and Erica is with you at the top of the next hour. More Americana Fest Day Stage tomorrow and Friday. 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Stockwell, and Jay Buchanan. Wow. And then Friday, we've got even more. So, of course, you can listen on the radio if you're a WMOT member. You probably got an invitation. You RSVP'd. You might even be there live in attendance. Perhaps I'll see you there. I hope so. 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

3 years on the local circuit, played twice at the county fair. And the second time, Ben, our friend who worked the business end, said a guy from a label was there. There were two more like him at the next show, staring us down like hawks. And there was love in the air, and all the money was there, and we were going on tour with Can't